0: where conversation still matters. 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
1: All right, welcome back. It's Drex here from the Edge Radio Network filling in for Ben today and a few other days as he takes a little bit of vacation time this summer. We are talking about daylight saving time. The Americans look like they are on the verge of making this a permanent change. They tried to do this back in 2022, from what I understand, but as all politicians do, they cannot actually come to an agreement on anything. They couldn't decide whether they were going to go with daylight saving time or permanent standard time. Imagine an entire bill about changing time broken down because of that. So could this happen? Once it gets to the Senate, we will find out. America tried this back in 1974 to awful, awful, awful feedback. To the point where people were concerned that kids were going to school at 8 o'clock in the morning and it was pitch black outside. By mid-1975, they'd flip back to the spring forward fallback system. Now, several Canadian regions already do this. Saskatchewan, Yukon, BC, Alberta, Northwest Territories have already stopped changing their clocks. Now, the laws for Ontario and Quebec are attached to New York State. We all have to be in agreement before we actually change and do anything like this. Donald Redelmeyer is a professor of medicine at University of Toronto. He talks about a lot of the misconceptions about fallback and what they do and what they can do for us. And I think maybe the dark at 8 o'clock in the morning thing may be a factor here as well. Donald, welcome to the Ben Mulrooney Show.
2: Good to be here, Drex.
1: You aren't so much concerned with how it may disrupt human circadian rhythms, but you're more concerned with the safety aspect of this. Explain that to me.
2: Yeah, I mean, I work at Sunnybrook, Canada's largest trauma center, and I see a lot of drivers immediately after a traffic crash, and yet I don't see a lot more of them. When we lose an hour of sleep in the springtime, I don't see a lot less of them when we gain an hour of sleep in the autumn time. So I don't think it makes a big, big difference to actual roadway safety.
1: Right. So where do your concerns sit?
2: You know, the biggest concern is that there are just so many more traffic crashes in the afternoon commute than the morning commute.
1: Why is that?
2: It may be a combination of fatigue, distraction, rushing around, or just the psychology of your day is all the way in front of you. So it's about a 30% increase in risk in the afternoon commute compared to the morning commute on the exact same roads, exact same vehicles, exact same drivers.
1: Wow. You see, I've never heard that because I think the thing we always hear about and talk about when we talk about daylight saving is how it might disrupt your sleep or you might feel off for a few days. This is the first time I've ever heard someone bring to the conversation, hey, listen, this actually can dramatically change the percentage of accidents in the afternoon. How long have you been studying this for?
2: Oh, I've been at Sunnybrook almost 30 years now.
1: Yeah.
2: And we are looking for a little bit less business. Now, so that there's no free lunch with all this, Drex, all right? That, you know, because of where Canada sits, I'm at the 44th parallel here, it's going to be dark on one of those commutes. It's either going to be dark in the morning when you're off to work, or dark in the afternoon when you're coming back. But of those two, if I needed to sacrifice one, ironically, I would compromise the morning in order to improve everything I could, improve safety in the afternoon.
1: Wow. All right. So it basically started a little bit earlier or later. My brain's so confused when I talk daylight saving time, right?
2: Yeah. I mean, I usually like to talk about I want more daylight in the morning when kids are going to school or more daylight in the afternoon when kids are coming back.
1: So you want more daylight in the afternoon. Is that what I'm getting from this? Yes.
2: That would be my vote. From my narrow-minded perspective at Sunnybrook.
1: Yeah, and the thing, like you just said, yeah, and I think most Canadians know that Sunnybrook is the largest trauma center and the busiest trauma center in this country. So the fact that you see firsthand what happens when certain times of the year, and you would see patterns, wouldn't you? It's kind of your job to recognize them.
2: I've seen too many patterns, all right? You know, also another common pattern is not just the pain, but it's the remorse. How almost every one of these traffic crashes could have been completely avoided by a small change in driver behavior, which makes it so different when I'm looking after a patient with multiple myeloma or Crohn's disease or Parkinson's. You know, it's not exactly clear what could have been done to prevent the entire mess. With a traffic crash, oh, it's so easily imagined.
1: And let me throw this out there. If this change was made permanent, would we get used to it, or would you always, because it would be getting darker in some place earlier, would there always be an issue?
2: We're never going to achieve a utopian of no motor vehicle crashes at all. Anything that we could do to marginalize, reduce things a little bit. I think just accepting some standard makes the world much less annoying. I myself do not enjoy reprogramming my kitchen clock twice a year.
1: It's weird that our kitchen clocks don't fix themselves, yet all of our computers do. You can buy a fridge now that knows when you're out of milk, but it can't change the time. Is that strange to you?
2: It's strange, but it's old-fashioned. It's mechanical. It was probably manufactured before the internet was invented, I've gotten so used to it. Yeah. So is my wife.
1: Donald, thank you so much for your insight on this. It was such a great chat. I appreciate it.
2: My pleasure, Drex.
1: That is Donald Rettelmeyer. He is a professor of medicine at U of T, and as you've heard, he also works at Sunnybrook as well, the busiest trauma center in this country. So as a doctor, he sees those patterns, and his advice is...
3: He can't ignore them. You see them every year.
1: He's like, I'd prefer more daylight in the afternoon. Where would you lie on this? Would you prefer more daylight in the morning or afternoon?
3: Probably end of the day.
1: I would say first thing in the morning.
3: Yeah?
1: Yeah, I like sun first thing in the morning.
3: Well, it helps you get up?
1: Oh, absolutely. Because as soon as I get up, I open all the windows and blinds, and the sun comes in, and the sun is the wake-up. The sun and a shower. And look, everyone's different. For you, it might be having a cigarette and a coffee. For some people, it might be having a shower.
3: But no, for me, it's my bladder.
1: Oh, it's your bladder?
3: Yeah, they're like, get up, you gotta pee.
1: Yeah, well, I think that goes for most people. But mine is get up, sunshine, and shower. Fresh, ready to go.
3: Yeah, you always do look fresh. I'll give you that.
1: It's called moisturizer. I don't know when this is going to sort of roll itself out, but you know the Americans take forever to do anything.
3: If you had to put money on this, would you say?
1: I would say it's not going to happen. I would say it's not going to happen. I would say you're going to get maybe this is just the cynic in me, but you're going to get big business lobbyists going, oh, it's going to affect this and it's going to affect that when it comes to our massive multi-billion-dollar business, and then you'll find that this will go the wayside.
3: Well, the fact that BC is now changed, it's just going to make it so much more confusing for everybody in the East Coast to try to figure out time zones and stuff.
1: Yeah, I know. I'm going to need to. And look, we work in a network radio environment, so yeah. I don't know the poor guy that's going to have to figure that out. But good luck, Gord.
3: Well, I always know Calgary's 2 hours behind, BC, Vancouver's 3 hours.
1: My head's don't do this. Changing. Don't yeah, do exactly. this. My head's going to explode. I cannot do it. You know, when I was living in BC, I lived in BC for about 15 or so years, and I found it interesting that the BC government was always like, oh, we can't change our daylight saving time until California, Oregon, and Washington do.
3: Yeah.
1: And then they did. So BC went, all right, we're in. We're gonna pull the pin on changing the time.
3: It's either, I hate this piecemeal stuff. Everybody's got to do it or
1: like,
3: nobody.
1: Like, get it done. Like, I don't like the 2 hour, I don't like the 2 hour differences. Give me my 3 hours and that weird half hour difference in the Maritimes. Thank you very much.
3: Yeah. Oh, but no, not all the Maritimes.
1: Part of them. You know what I'm saying? Keep it simple. Keep it simple because there are people in business. When I do a therapy session, my therapist is in a completely different province, so I've got to figure out the time difference.
3: And that just sets you off.
1: Thanks,
3: right?
1: COVID. Thanks, COVID. I don't need to actually ever see a therapist face-to-face anymore. It's someone on a Zoom meeting in Winnipeg. It's crazy that can happen. All right, more of the Ben Mulrooney Show coming back on the other side of this. Stay there.

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12: 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So it's helping prepare him to be able to hopefully attend kindergarten without a support worker.
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1: All right, welcome back. I'm Drex from the Edge Radio Network and Pound 87 in Winnipeg, covering for Ben for a few days while he goes on vacation with his mom, as all good sons should do, and tell your mom you love her. Please do that. Ring it, call her today and tell her. It's important stuff. Shannon Laverty is in studio with me. She's a comedian from Toronto. You can follow her on social media. Her Instagram is at Shannon Laverty. She's got some gigs coming up this weekend in Burlington at Yuck Yucks Friday and Saturday night. If you want to follow her, she's got a Facebook page as well. Shannon Laverty, stand-up comic. And she's just hanging out in studio with us. We've been talking about some of the news of the day. Apparently, the Russians are scared of SpongeBob. Did you see this? He's too gay.
2: Oh, I thought it was his haircut.
1: Yeah, SpongeBob. Is it a haircut? Isn't he just a sponge that wears shorts?
2: I know, but he's almost got a flat top, right? He's kind of.
1: So Russian TV aired a single color yellow rainbow in a SpongeBob episode. A change view is linked to Russia's crackdown on LGBTQ symbols after the government labeled the international LGBT movement an extremist organization. Really, Putin? Are you sure? Like, come on. That's so strange. We see book censorship, and now we've got Russians going, oh, that's too gay for television. I'm a SpongeBob fan, and I don't think there's anything, and I'm also a gay man as well. I don't think there's anything inherently gay about SpongeBob. Aren't they talking about the fact that SpongeBob does this occasionally and a rainbow pops up? Is that what they're talking about?
2: I think
1: about?
2: So, yeah.
1: That's
2: I
1: ridiculous. That's
2: what it, but then what would they do with real rainbows in Russia? Are they just not allowed?
1: They don't exist.
2: They're not allowed.
1: they're banned.
2: No water droplets in the air.
1: It's the strangest thing ever. What do you think when people start banning things like this or start freaking out or censoring a children's cartoon?
2: It's ridiculous because they read so much more into it than what kids actually believe, yeah. You know? Like, kids just see a rainbow and it's a rainbow. They don't put a label to it or anything like
1: they
2: that.
1: They see a sponge wearing pants and a slow-talking pink starfish.
2: Yeah, exactly.
1: I mean, just stop doing this.
2: Isn't his name Squirtle?
1: The Patrick?
2: No, what's the Squirtle? Isn't there Squirtle as well? Isn't he?
1: Gary the snail?
2: Maybe.
1: Gary!
3: Did you say Squirtle?
1: No, Squirtle's a Pokemon.
2: Oh, that's a Pokemon!
3: I was going to say, it sounded something from the Urban Dictionary.
1: No, it is as well, I'm sure.
2: Oh, I think maybe you're right. I think it is a Pokemon.
1: I'm pretty sure it's a Pokemon. There's a crossover for you, though. SpongeBob and Pokemon. Hey, listen, something I wanted to ask you about, you know, you're here and usually Ben would be sitting in this chair.
2: Yeah.
1: I heard that when he did, is it called Humor Me?
2: Humor Me, yes.
1: Yeah, which is like this big charity thing they do every year where they get people who aren't funny to try and be funny for 5 minutes.
2: Yes, absolutely.
1: Were you his comedy coach?
2: I was his comedy coach.
1: Oh my God, how did he do?
2: He did well. He won the most, he took the biggest risk taker. So he won that award for the night.
1: What did he say that was risky?
2: I was doing some jokes about his dad.
1: He was making jokes about his dad?
2: Yeah.
1: Okay.
2: Yeah, he was.
1: Wow. And how long ago was this?
2: This was 2 years ago.
1: Okay.
2: Yeah. And it was a lot of fun.
1: And he knocked it out of the park. Do you think there's a career there for Ben Mulrooney? You know, if radio doesn't work out, then he may be a stand-up comic?
2: No.
1: Wow. Shade.
2: I know. It's a lot harder than people think. Even people that talk in for, like, you know, are public speakers.
1: Yeah.
2: And then you go to do stand-up. It's a whole other game. It's different.
3: How often do people come up to you and say, oh, I want to do it. I can do this. And then they just bomb.
2: Oh, I always encourage them. I'm like, yeah, get on stage. Give it a shot. Try it.
1: It's the greatest thing to do. If you're not sure whether you could do it or not, just partake yourself into an open mic night. You'll know real quick whether you're good at it or not.
3: Have you done it?
1: Oh, yeah, I've done it a couple of times.
2: And?
1: I find it terrifying, but I also find it fun as well. I like, you know, Jessica Kirsten, the comedian? Mm-hmm. She does the crowd work.
2: Sure.
1: That's my thing. Because I like interacting with people and talking
2: as do
1: to people.
2: I. Yeah.
1: So I like to get silly with them. I would not, I don't have a tight five, so to speak.
2: Right.
1: But if I need to MC something, I'm going to be having fun with people in the front row.
2: Sure, yeah.
1: Right? I think, you know, if you're just naturally amusing but not a comedian, that's fine.
2: Yeah.
1: Right.
2: Just know that if you're diving into that you got to be ready, like for anything, for anything to come back. And
1: get you. Well, I think years of radio, too, years of radio and years of sort of improv and ad libbing.
2: You
1: either develop that muscle or you don't.
2: Yeah.
1: And you just become terrible at it.
2: Some radio guys just don't.
1: and she's talking about Ben Mulrooney here. No future in stand-up comedy for him, unfortunately.
2: I did not say that, Ben.
1: Here's some other news that you may be across. This is kind of an interesting one. I know I talked about soccer earlier. You haven't watched any of the soccer. Soccer Federation presidents say that Senegal has lost the World Cup because the team doctor is actually a gynecologist. Huh?
2: What?
1: Make it make sense. So Senegal's Federation president blamed the team's World Cup exit on its doctor being a gynecologist, even though the physician has spent a decade working at sports medicine.
2: What is that? What? I don't even understand. He still understands basic anatomy.
1: Yeah.
2: He just knows women's anatomy a bit better, that's all.
1: The Senegalese Association for Sports Medicine called the claim false and defamatory, noting the doctor is fully qualified. Critics say the president's comments look like a bureaucratic own goal after a late-game collapse, not a medical issue.
3: Can I make a suggestion? Possibly.
1: Yeah.
3: I don't know if this happened. He tried one of his, what he knows in gynecology, on the male players and didn't go over well. I mean, maybe he was like, let's do this. Let's check this. And they're like, that's not where you should be looking.
1: I don't think that happened.
2: I think that he's very good at dealing with vaginas, but maybe not the that are on the soccer team.
1: Boom.
2: Right?
1: I agree with you wholeheartedly. Don't even do it. Don't even. I should mention what's going on in the studio. If something ever even remotely untoward is said in this studio,
2: right.
1: I get people looking at me and they stare at me intently like they have to hit a button that they don't really need to hit.
2: Did you just hit the button on me?
4: Yeah, I did.
1: Oh. Wow, you dumped what? That?
4: I had to.
1: You dumped that? That's offensive. I'm sending
2: that's
1: an
2: not
1: email.
2: That's not a bad word.
1: Yeah,
2: it
1: that's not a bad
2: cat.
1: Word. Yeah.
2: That's what? All.
1: How dare you?
3: Yeah. I think we should have a cat sound.
1: Yeah. Well, like when Craig Ferguson used to be on The Late Late Show, and anytime you dropped the F-bomb, you'd hear like a chicken clock or something.
3: Yeah.
1: Right?
3: Yeah.
1: Oh, my God.
3: I have the chicken clock in there.
1: I can't believe you did that. She landed a great joke. She's a comedian, and you took that away from her. Wow. Can we leave it in the video? I don't know. Are we allowed to do that? Whatever. Jeez. Shannon Laverty is a comedian here in Toronto. You can follow her on social media, Shannon at Laverty. That is for her Instagram, and you're also on Facebook as well. So Burlington Yuck Yucks, I always love Yuck Yucks rooms. They know what they're doing.
2: Listen, the Burlington Yuck Yucks Club is so much fun. Like before, when there was a club in another town, they don't have it there anymore. That used to be my favorite club in all of Canada, and now Burlington has taken that over.
1: How many years have you been doing comedy?
2: 36 years.
1: 36 years. Yeah. You still love it every day?
2: I do. I love it every day.
1: Yeah.
2: Yeah.
1: Okay. And apart from doing comedy, you ever done any acting as well?
2: Yeah. Oh yeah. I'm on a show. I'm on The Office Movers on Crave.
1: You're on Office Movers?
2: I am on The Office Movers.
1: Oh, my God. I've been meaning to watch that show.
2: Yeah, yeah.
1: What's your role in the show?
2: I'm in season two. I come in later in season two.
1: Yeah.
2: And I'm playing the girlfriend of one of the movers.
1: Hilarious.
2: But I just have a little bit in the second season, and then I just shot another episode for the third
1: season.
2: Oh,
1: that's so much fun.
3: Yeah, did you make it raunchy?
2: Oh, it's absolutely raunchy.
3: No, but you do, up the role a bit.
2: Oh, absolutely. Did they
1: dump your audio, too, when you said something untoward?
2: No, they didn't. They left all my swears and all my grossness.
1: All
2: yeah.
1: yeah.
2: All my movements, all my things that I did.
1: Everything.
2: Everything.
1: Oh,
2: it's
1: that's so much. Do you like doing that?
2: I love it.
1: Which do you prefer? Because I guess you kind of love the comedy, but you probably like stretching the comedy acting as well, right?
2: Well, comedy, doing stand-up is great because you get the automatic response.
1: Yeah.
2: It's right there. And then I used to like doing theater, but now I'm like, meh, not as much.
1: Yeah.
2: And then, but acting, like doing TV and stuff like that, that's so much fun.
1: And does it, for you, does it have to be kind of something silly, like a silly type role?
2: You know what? I always, when I was younger and I was acting, I was like, oh, I want to play the lead role, the love interest and all this stuff. And I'm 6 feet tall. I'm never going to be the love interest, right?
1: You're going to play the angry manager of a store.
2: Yes, or the wacky neighbor that's weird and stuff. And those are way more fun roles anyway.
1: And how often do you go out to audition for stuff like that?
2: Not enough.
1: Not enough?
2: No, not enough.
1: All right, I'm going to have to watch Office Movers now.
2: Yeah, yeah.
1: Oh, my God. Hey, thanks for coming by.
2: Season two. Yeah.
1: Season two. Yeah, thanks for coming by, talking about the news of the day. And thank you so much for revealing on national radio that Ben Mulrooney does not have a future in stand-up comedy.
3: I could have told you that.
1: Sad for him. Do you think if he kept practicing, he could be good?
2: I think he could. He could be better.
1: All right.
2: Yeah.
1: So there's hope for him.
2: You have to practice. That's the way that you get better.
1: I love it. Shannon Laverty, comedian in studio with us. Follow her on social media. She's at Yuck Yucks this weekend in Burlington, Ontario. Shows on Friday and Saturday. Have a look at the local Yuck Yucks website to find out more. Shannon, thanks so much for coming in.
2: Thanks for having me, Dax.
1: All right. It is Drex hanging out for the Ben Mulrooney Show. Coming up after 5 for our Toronto audience, can we talk about hot dogs? We're going to talk about how many hot dogs Canadians consume. It's a lot. It's concerning. we should speak to a specialist, but we don't have one. So we'll do that coming up. Stay there.

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14: 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Let the victory begin.
15: From the National Newsroom of the Canadian Press, I'm Rob Westgate. Wildfires continue to burn across Canada, filling the air with heavy smoke. Ontario Premier Doug Ford says crews and aircraft are working hard to fight the more than 180 wildfires across the northern part of the province, adding that his government will spare no expense in keeping people safe. Speaking to reporters in Windsor on Thursday, Ford thanked emergency responders.
16: It's not just the firefighters there on the front line, but it's the police officers, it's the OPP, it's the Canadian Armed Forces that are up there that actually helped rescue a bunch of campers from YMCA that were on the lake and with conjunction with the OPP.
15: Meanwhile, the number of new fires burning across BC has jumped as crews there warn of dry conditions and lightning in the forecast. Canadian Press reporter Brina Owen was in Pemberton, BC Thursday, where a wildfire is threatening the community of about 3,400.
17: This wildfire sprang up yesterday, Wednesday. It came a few days after wildfire officials had warned that expected dry lightning in the forecast would increase wildfire activity, although the Wildfire Service has said the suspected cause of this fire is human activity.
15: Prime Minister Mark Carney is defending his government's approach to the environment as wildfire season rages on. Carney says they have taken an investment-driven approach, which includes plans to double the size of Canada's electricity grid.
18: We've relied too much on targets, laws, that weren't driving the actual investment that's necessary to reduce emissions. So we've shifted our focus to get that investment driven.
15: Members of U.S. Congress in Michigan are calling on Canada to do something about the smoke coming over the border, saying their patience has run out. Now, natural disasters are not exclusive to Canada this summer. At a briefing, Texas Governor Greg Abbott says two people have died in catastrophic flash flooding.
19: One is a male near Comfort,

0: One more band before the break. This is number 9 on our list, and it's Iron Maiden. The group started in London in 1975 with singer Paul Day, who served for about 2 years. Next up was a guy named Dennis Wilcock. That was a weird time. He had a thing about where he'd put capsules of fake blood in his mouth, and then he'd take a sword, draw it across his face, bite down on the capsules, and then bleed all over the place. His replacement was Paul Di'Anno. He's the guy that we hear on the first 2 studio albums from Iron Maiden. But then he was fired because of boozing and drugging. Enter Bruce Dickinson, the most well-known of all the Maiden singers. His first tour of duty was from 1981 through to 1993. Then he left for 6 years to focus on some solo work. His place was taken by Blaze Bailey, but then Blaze ran into vocal issues just as Bruce Dickinson indicated that he wanted to come back. So was out with Blaze and in with Bruce. That was 1999, and that's the way things have been ever since. 10 more bands who changed up lead singers and survived. Coming up.
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1: All right, welcome back. I'm Drex from the Edge Radio Network and Pound 87 in Winnipeg. Hope you're having a nice afternoon. One of my radio colleagues, he's a really cool guy. He gets so nervous coming on talk radio, but he's such a fun guy. I've known him for over a decade now. Johnny Garbutt is one of the morning guys at Q107 in Toronto. And like most men, this is not a dig. Okay, maybe it's a dig. I'm a man as well. So like most men, he delayed doing something for himself. A fit test. If you don't know what a fit test is a fecal immunochemical test. It's an at-home colon cancer screening test that checks your stool for hidden blood. Most places offer these. You can get them done. But apparently, Johnny, for some reason, decided to delay his. All right. I should give him a lecture. Johnny, welcome to the show, sir. How are you?
2: I'm very well, Drex. Yourself?
1: I'm really good. I did hear your morning show the other day, and I know that while you were kind of talking about this on air, you said you were really delaying getting a stool sample because you were waiting for a pretty one.
2: Yeah. That was the whole point, because everybody's like, why aren't you getting it done? I'm like, well, you know, you got to send it in the mail, and I want to impress the mail carrier. So I'm just waiting for one that I deem fit to send.
1: It's so odd. This is something that a lot of humans are sort of doing every single day, testing parts of their body to see what's going on. So it took your wife to finally give you a kick in the ass to get this done, as it usually goes. So you finally did it. And what happened?
2: So totally asymptomatic. And when you turn 50, you can get one of these, at least in the province of Ontario. And so they sent it in the mail, and it sat on the back of the counter for, I turned 50 in October, till about a month ago. And eventually my wife is just like, can you please just do it? I'm seeing all these things online about cancer screening. Can you just do it? So I'm like, okay.
1: Hang on. So, it was sitting there from October last year, Johnny?
2: Yes, sir.
1: Oh, bro. Okay.
2: Yeah, I hear you. So I decided to do it, and lo and behold, it's as easy as anything you can do. It took about a minute and a half to collect the sample, put it back in the brown envelope, no pun intended, and into the mailbox it goes. So, you know, kudos to the letter carriers in this province that probably unknowingly, delivers fecal matter tests all around the province. So I sent it in, and I got something back pretty quick that said, we found an abnormality.
1: Oh,
2: and so you know the light bulb goes off, and you know the anxiety rises, and you're
1: an anxious person. Did you panic a little?
2: Very much so. But they said, just so you know, it could be anything from a false positive to the C word, and I'm like, okay, and anything in between, diverticulitis, hemorrhoids, could be anything, and I'm like, okay, there's a lot of options here that isn't the worst one, so let's go forward. So you have to do a colonoscopy. So on Father's Day was prep day, and I prepped for my colonoscopy. I'd never done one before.
1: Can you just for people that have never had a colonoscopy, could you just explain the prep process, please? It's so much fun.
2: The prep process, I think, is way worse than the actual ceremony of the colonoscopy, where I had to drink two unbelievably foul-tasting bottles of liquid that literally turn your stomach into water, and you just...
1: It's like you're eating American lettuce.
2: 100%. But I will say this, for anybody who has not get it done, after you drink the first bottle, trust your body.
1: Yeah, stay at the house. Do not leave.
2: Yes, trust it. So if you think that it's a bit of a toot, it's not. Just go.
1: I'm glad you're doing this. I'm glad we're having this conversation on the radio. Obviously, it is surrounded with just absolute layers of sarcasm. But these are serious things. You've got to trust yourself when you drink this mixture. Absolutely.
2: Yes. So prep day, and then went to have the colonoscopy. And when I woke up from the colonoscopy, because they put me out, I was by myself, because that day was my son's senior kindergarten graduation. So I wanted one parent to be there. So I said to my wife, go there and I'll do this, and just come and get me when you're done. Yeah. So as I came out of the anesthesia, he's like, we found something. I said, okay. He's like, we found 8 different polyps. We could only get rid of 6, but there's a 10 centimeter mass in your colon, and we're going to have to remove it in the next 4 weeks. I said, like, the polyp, he's no, part of your colon.
1: Hang on, let me backtrack here. So they found some polyps, which is what my original question was. I'm like, oh my God, did they find some polyps? And then I find out you have a mass in your colon. So they have to remove part of your colon, did you say?
2: Yeah. So they're removing part of my colon at the beginning of August. They found 8 polyps. 6 were removed right then and there.
1: Yeah.
2: But the 2 that they found, they did a biopsy on, and they sent it off to see what was said. And they're both benign, both non-cancerous. So, that was, as an anxious guy, that took some of the anxiety away.
1: Okay.
2: And I actually just went for my CT scan this week, which you have to do before the surgery, just to see, because the mass is so big that it hasn't spread anywhere. And I just got the news an hour ago that I am fully non-cancer anywhere in my body.
1: Okay. All right. So, that's awesome. That's the amazing news. But that mass still has to come out.
2: Yes. And they did say if you decide not to get it done, it will turn into cancer at some point.
1: Dude, get that thing taken out. You're like, yeah, let's do it now. Can we move it up? Can we do it tomorrow? That's
2: exactly.
1: Crazy. All right. So you're doing this in August. Is this correct?
2: August 5th is the date that it comes out. And the reason why is just sometimes in radio, as you know, Drex, people just go away and it doesn't get mentioned of why they're gone or vacation, and people kind of like go to their own sort of conclusions of what happened.
1: I wouldn't know anything about that.
2: I just want to be open and honest to people that listen to Q107, and also just kind of be like, and when this happens, everybody is like, hey, is there anything I can do? And I said, yeah, there is. Go get your fit test.
1: It's that simple.
2: Like, you know what? If you could just help one person, I don't want to help one person.
1: Yeah.
2: I want to help 100, 200, 500, 1,000 people get this done. And ever since I have, people have said, you know what, Johnny, 2 years it's been sitting in my shoebox drawer.
1: Yeah, that's not good enough.
2: Near the socks. Yeah. You know what? I'm going to go get it done now.
1: All right. Here's what's interesting about fit tests. They're a great way to get an overall bit of a screen of what's going on. But it is worth noting that if you currently experience symptoms of blood in your stool, unexplained weight loss, or abdominal pain, they suggest instead of doing a fit test, go straight to your doctor and get that sorted out. So I'm so happy that this is going to get sorted out for you. Are you going to? I think there's an opportunity here. I think you could live broadcast this surgery.
2: I have been in contact with Chorus's AV department to see if we could do some sort of live stream.
1: Yeah, is it like a little camera they can put in you, or like Katie Couric style early 90s when she did the colonoscopy live on the NBC Today show?
2: Yes. Hey, whatever. What, you know, I'm a company guy, Drax. I'm a company guy. So yeah, whatever they want to do.
1: Look. The thing that gets the most clicks in this company is any video that Ben Mulrooney does. But I think you having a piece of your colon removed would get thousands of clicks.
2: Is there any way that I could get Ben inside the OR? Maybe as a
1: You wouldn't be able to shut the guy up if he was in there. Telling you.
2: So there you go. But the big one is how asymptomatic I was. So all those things that you just listed, I had none of it.
1: None of those things. So do a fit test. And look, they'll send you one if you're over the age of 50, depending on where you live, right?
2: Well, here's the thing. I just found out. It has now been lowered in the province of Ontario to 45.
1: All right. So I should get a fit test then.
2: You should. You can go to your doctor. They'll send one to you in the mail and get it done. And I was speaking to Mike there just before I came on.
1: Yeah, he's going
2: to
1: do one too.
2: It literally takes about a minute and a half.
1: Yeah, I've done this before. You were just delaying it because you're a man who doesn't want to put anything near your butt. That's just the way it is.
3: Why do I have to do this? I don't feel fine. Yeah. I'll wait until there's a problem. No,
1: right. And that's how most men react, Johnny Go. But I'm glad that you, at the behest of your wife, finally got this done. That's a good thing.
2: Yeah. No, for sure. So, you know, if you're on the fence about it, listen. Worst case scenario is terrible. And we've all had people that have had cancer, and I've lost somebody very close to me who's had cancer, and I've seen what it does to the family. And if I'm just waiting on it because I'm too proud to not do it for some reason, and then, you know, I don't want to do that to my family.
1: Johnny Gilbert from Q107 in Toronto joining us on the Ben Mulrooney Show this afternoon. Johnny, thank you, sir. Good luck. We'll chat to you after the surgery.
2: Can't wait.
1: All right, stick around. Coming up next on the Ben Mulrooney Show, Shannon Laverty is going to be here. She's a comedian, and we're going to go through some of the news of the day. Should be fun. Stick around. More of the Ben Mulrooney Show still to come.
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3: Global News at 10 a.m. Good morning. I'm John Strait. A wildfire threatening homes, businesses, and power lines in Pemberton has grown overnight to 50 hectares. Global's Angela Jung reports.
4: Helicopters bucketing nonstop. Residents watching nervously as flames creep closer.
5: Pretty close. Pretty scary.
4: The Signal Hill wildfire was discovered Wednesday afternoon, burning east of the village of Pemberton, 5 kilometers from the Sea to Sky Highway.
6: Kind of came around the corner last night, so it kind of started on the backside and then it's been like spreading around the side.
4: The village issuing an evacuation order for the 1 mile lake area where aerial crews are working. And people in nearly 1,400 homes are being told to be prepared to leave at a moment's notice.
7: We've got cars packed and we're just ready to go if we need to.
4: Crews working around the clock to try to contain the wildfire and protect critical infrastructure. There are concerns about the power being cut and worries about the fire inching closer into town. And the BC Wildfire Service reminding boaters and drone users to be mindful of where crews are working. Wakeboarders getting in the way of these skimmer planes trying to pick up water at Green Lake. And with ever-changing conditions, every second counts.
3: Meantime, a number of structures have been lost in the Fraser Canyon because of the Brunswick complex of wildfires, now over 20,000 hectares in size. Global's Julie Nolan is in Chilliwack speaking with evacuees.
8: We spoke to several people, unsure what today or tomorrow will bring. One evacuee says they grabbed their 3 dogs and 2 cats, but were forced to let their livestock go free. They don't know if their houses will be intact and came to this center looking for hotel vouchers and other essentials.
9: Where I live, if the place goes up, the place goes up. It's, you know, it's a shame, but I'm still here. I'm not in that house when it goes, so we left the chickens behind, but we opened up the coop so that they could just run free. And basically, they have to look after themselves now.
8: We've heard reports that some residents are not taking the order seriously, but emergency officials stress that people need to leave their homes behind, as hard as that is. Julie Nolan, Global News.
3: Jerry Dobrovolny appears to be on his way out as chief administrative officer at Metro Vancouver. Global News has been told the hope is a mutual parting of the ways will be arranged in the next few days. Premier David Eby says he's been following the issues at Metro Vancouver closely.
10: Given the huge challenges around the water treatment plant and the contract there and the obviously significant and justified public interest in how that organization has been operating, I've been engaged with the chair of Metro Vancouver about his perspective on where things are going. And I know that they are continuing their review of what went wrong with the water treatment plant.
3: Eby says he fully supports restructuring Metro Vancouver.
10: There are too many board members. It is demonstrated to be ineffective at the purpose it was intended for. The work that's underway to reform that is important, but it also needs to be successful. And so if necessary, the province will step in.
3: And keep it here to Global News for the very latest. In the weather forecast, mainly cloudy with a chance of drizzle this morning, clearing this afternoon, high of 21. Tonight, clear, low of 14. Tomorrow, mix of sun and cloud, high of 24. Sunday, mix of sun and cloud, high of 27, low of 15. Outside, CKNW in downtown Vancouver, 17 degrees with some light rain. Global News time, 10:03. I'm John Strait.
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2: All right, welcome to Crosstalk, live across Canada now. This is Mike Smith in Vancouver. We do this every Friday as I'm joined by some of the best talk radio hosts in the country to talk about the stories and issues that matter to you. Once again today, our crosstalkers are assembled. Today we've got Loren McNally.

0: Let's bring in Jairo Yunus, Director of Policy at the Business Council of British Columbia. Jairo, thanks so much for joining us.
1: Thank you for having me, Robin.
0: What's your reaction to this fact that, you know, medical expenses came up and people had to basically pay out of pocket for them?
1: Yeah, so the question isn't really whether healthcare covers you. We know that our public system covers medically necessary hospital and physician care. But a medical event can perhaps create other financial consequences, right? Think of prescriptions, perhaps dental work, rehabilitation, child care, and most importantly also, which is something that's on people's mind, is that lost income because someone cannot work. So the poll does not tell us exactly which of those costs people have in mind, but perhaps people are worried about everything that happens financially around an illness or an injury, in particular the lost income piece of it. And the question remains is why people here have so little room in their budget that any disruption feels like a cliff. And that's kind of the broader question that that I'm asking myself right now.
0: Right. Yeah, I agree. And, you know, the other thing that we don't account for is sometimes people have to travel for medical services, and that is an expense.
1: Yeah, absolutely. That's also part of that, right? Like I mentioned, some of these medical, unexpected and unfortunate medical events create other financial consequences. Travel for care is one of them. Prescription is another one. But I do think that the lost income, it perhaps might be a huge part of it. And it's unfortunate that people feel that, I believe it was 3/4 of British Columbians, they point to the same problem, which is the cost of living. So it's not necessarily bad habits or overspending. It's the cost of living that's preventing them from having an emergency fund that could cover all these costs.
0: It's just too expensive to live in this province, isn't it?
1: Yeah, I mean, we have some data on it since, I believe, the fall of 2022. Overall prices in BC have risen by about 11%. If you look at rent, that's up 25%. Property taxes are up 37%. So whether you rent or own, housing is taking a much bigger bite of your budget. Meat is up by 19%. Interest payments are absorbing $10 out of every $100 of household disposable income in BC. So you get housing, property taxes, food, debt servicing are all consuming more of people's income. And an emergency fund is usually whatever is left after those bills are paid. And for many households, there simply is not much left.
0: And salaries aren't keeping up, and we don't necessarily have head offices based here.
1: Yeah, I mean, I think the bigger issue here is that you cannot solve affordability over the long term simply by, let's say, telling people to budget better or with government programs. People need their incomes to grow faster than their cost, and that depends on productivity. When companies invest in better equipment, technology, and skills, workers are able to produce more, and businesses can afford to pay more, and governments collect more revenue without constantly raising taxes or borrowing money. And we have struggled on the investment side, on the productivity side for years. So when someone cannot put aside, let's say, $2,000 for an emergency, the real question is whether our economy is generating enough income growth for ordinary households to have something left to save.
0: Jairo, where does BC stand when we look at the other provinces?
1: For example, when it relates to debt or interest payments, like I mentioned earlier, in 2024, interest payments absorbed around $10 of every $100 of household disposable income in BC. That's the second highest share among the province, and that is interest alone before repaying any of the principal. Now, property taxes, increases in property taxes are the highest, and you face that cost whether you rent or whether you own because your landlord passes that cost to you in the form of higher rents. And when it came to this poll, for example, 37% of British Columbians said that they're worried about medical or health-related costs. That's the highest share reported among regions in the poll. So that's quite concerning.
0: Yeah, I wanted to also ask you where we are when it comes to productivity in terms of how we compare to other provinces.
1: Yeah, so usually be the let's call them the natural resource provinces. So think Alberta, BC, because we have a big natural resource industry which is quite capital intensive. We tend to be more productive than.